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1: We are seeing some problems on the 401, the westbound Eglinton on-ramp to the westbound 401 has a stalled vehicle blocking the right lane. And eastbound in the express at Yonge Street, there's a stalled vehicle, although it is off to the right shoulder. It is causing a visual distraction. In town, southbound on Kingston Road, approaching Markham Road, a crash is blocking two left lanes. And there's a crash on Eglinton Avenue west of Brimley. News Talk 1010 weather, mostly cloudy skies, 27 degrees, but feels like 30. 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

0: one, but for 10 seasons. That is insane.
1: Yeah, you knew, guaranteed. Just like Tom Brady, right? You almost knew that he was going to be in the Super Bowl.
0: What did he play, Nick?
1: He played the pig bladder. That's what he played.
0: Yo, pig bladder.
1: Here's something you can do. You can play a very special birthday message that Roy and I put together. It's the Nick and Roy.
0: Yeah, Nick, after we talk about the birthday message, can we talk about a message that I had for you?
1: Yes, we will. From a comedian. So we invite you to go to our website, nickandroy.com. 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
0: It's funny, too, because we just finished the word segment, and Nick's like, you go. Pool place.
1: No,
0: pool.
1: we just did sports.
0: Oh,
1: right. I don't know what show you're on.
0: It's 5 o'clock
1: somewhere.
0: 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Now I think you guys got to get a few months out on these birthday messages, because we're getting backed up on these where we can't actually take them. So if you have somebody, like right now, if you have somebody for September, October, November, because, again, we're getting booked up really fast. These are becoming super popular. It's a great, great gift. It's so easy to do. You don't have to get off your chair. And you'll look like the superstar that, especially if somebody has everything. If you say that, then go to nickandroy.com, type on the Nick and Roy store. 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It's fantastic. 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
13: Question for you. If you kill a cop and are convicted, you do usually, I think automatically now, get a life sentence. But that means in our system, 25 years, you're eligible for parole. Simple question. Is that okay with you? I make the case regularly that we should hold officers of our justice system. So certainly police officers and crown attorneys and lawyers to a higher standard, because their job is to be there for the justice system, to keep us safe, to administer in each of their own ways justice. And I think the flip side of that is if you go after someone like a police officer, then you too should have a higher standard applied to you. I do not think convicted cop killers should get parole. Happy to take your calls on this, 416-872-1010. The problem is, the courts, as I referenced just a few minutes ago in chatting with Gavin Tai about a Supreme Court decision, the courts have said, no, that's too inhumane. People at least need the shot at parole. And I don't believe that. You may recall in the last election, Pierre Poilievre also recommended that serial killers, people who are convicted of killing multiple people, should have their individual, in that case, life sentences stacked up. So you'd have 25 years for the first and 25 years for the second and 25 years for the third or fourth before you're eligible for parole. And the courts ruled we couldn't do that. And so Pierre Poilievre said at the time, one of the decisions and platforms I do agree with him on, well, I'll use the notwithstanding clause, which hasn't been used by any federal government since we repatriated our Constitution. Why am I talking about this today? Well, there's two stories that I think highlight the need to take away for parole for cop killers. One is a man named Craig Monroe. He was killed. He killed a Toronto police officer, Michael Sweet, back in 1980. The details are horrific. He was granted parole 2 years ago, and he's just been arrested. And good news is back in jail.

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2: 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Travel.
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2: Trouble continues on the northbound 400 Finch through Steeles. The highway is closed for an ongoing police investigation after an early morning collision at Steeles. The Finch on-ramps are also closed. You will be forced off the highway there. In town, eastbound Harbor Street past Lower Simcoe, two eastbound lanes are blocked. One northbound lane also closed right now. 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
7: Lined fair!
19: Apologies. Today is the second game in the series. These are highlights from yesterday, the first game of the series. Jays were down by one in the sixth when Kazuma Okamoto, who is the Jays' offense, tied the game with an RBI double. Toronto would drive in two more runs in the eighth to take the lead. And that'd be it. They win 3-1. The Jays send out Kevin Gausman for a start today. Will he still be on the team this time next week? First pitch at 3-1.
20: Sargent is charging in behind. Josh Sargent with a sliding challenge in. Shallowy arriving. Safe from freeze. And Mihailovic turns in. Toronto get the response on the stroke of half.
19: Nice bounce there for TFC. And on the pitch, Toronto FC were looking to put an end to their 12-game winless streak, taking on New York City FC. Toronto scored that late goal in the first half to tie things up, and it would end up that way. 1-1 draw for both teams. Unable to find the back of the net in this second half. TFC hasn't won a game since April 4th. One better than zero, though. They will look to the end that streak on August 15th when they return to BMO Field for the first time since the World Cup break started. They'll be taking on the New England Revolution. Well, it is the long weekend. It's a great time to check a couple of movies. I want to see a couple. I got a long list, including the much-anticipated Spider-Man Brand New Day.
21: What is happening to me?
22: Did you miss me, Spidey?
19: The latest installment is set 4 years after Spider-Man No Way Home. After he was erased from the collective consciousness of everybody, Peter Parker continues to keep New York City safe anonymously. The stress of his new existence, though, and the fight against a powerful invisible villain triggers a dangerous evolution in his DNA that threatens his very existence. Film critic Richard Krause says it delivers a spectacle you expect from a Marvel movie with a good dose of humanity.
23: I think the thing that makes Spider-Man so relatable and so enduring and popular is that he is not a god. He is not an eccentric billionaire with money.

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0: Good morning, slackers. It's that time of the week when the bright minds of the GTA congregate to inject a little bit of common sense into an industry that is so grossly misunderstood. The car industry. And if you're listening to the sound of my voice, it's a good sign. You all know what it means. It means you're still alive. And that may be a good thing for some of you. Not all of you, but some of you. If you're never tuned into the show, this is Canada's largest automotive radio show, period. This is not me bragging. So let me start by saying welcome. Welcome to the Greg Carrasco Show on News Talk 1010, the biggest show in the country on a Saturday morning in this station from this time to that time. That's right. And no, that's not bragging. That is true. You know, you are up, you are caffeinated, and you made the right choice by tuning in to News Talk 1010. Everybody else is still sleeping or watching cartoons, and they're going to miss everything. Let me start this morning by doing something a little crazy, okay? Hear me out, people. I'm going to start this morning by making my accountant a little nervous. I'm going to do this. Over at my store, Direct Nissan, we are drowning in Rogues and Kicks. I bought too many of them. So Rogues is one of the best-selling cars in the country, and Kicks should be the best-selling car in the country. We have so many of them, it's not good. You know, it's not a few extra. We are swimming in them. So I walked a lot in the morning, and it's like Nissan convention that nobody bought a ticket to. And instead of hiding it, like everybody else in the city, smiling at you while they pad the numbers and they tell you inventory is tight. Yeah, sure. I'm going to do the unthinkable. This is what I'm doing this morning, people. The unthinkable. I'm going to hand you the keys. The prices we're selling these things at right now, they make me a little sick to my stomach, you know, which means that, my friends, they should make you very, very, very happy. You need to come down to Direct Nissan and take advantage of me. Please, come, take advantage of me. I'm begging you. My lot is begging you. I need space. The Rogues are lined up like they're waiting for a bus, and the bus not coming. So somebody, give them a home. It's one of the best cars in the world. And now, you can come down and take advantage of probably the most famous car guy in the country. Probably. And here is where it gets fun. So listen to me. This is the part that is going to affect you. You're listening to the show. This will affect you. I'm not asking you to buy a car. I'm going to put you on the payroll. That's what I'm doing. I'm going to put you, the listener of the Greg Carrasco Show on News Talk 1010, on my payroll. So this is what happens. You send me somebody to Direct Nissan. Okay? It doesn't matter what you do. If you're a salesperson somewhere else, send them to me. You send somebody to Direct Nissan, they mention your name before they buy, not after they buy, don't cheat. They mention your name before they buy, and I will hand you $500. Wait, what? Wait, what? What is happening here? There is something happening here, that's for sure. $500. That's more than most people make on commission. And you don't even have to show up for work. You know somebody who needs a car? No problem. Everybody knows somebody who needs a car. Your brother-in-law? Your neighbor? The guy at the gym that won't stop complaining about his lease? Send them to me. I want an army of you out there. 500 people making $500. That's the goal. You got the connection. I got the inventory. You and I can do business. There is no better offer out there right now. You come down to Direct Nissan, and I will make you proud that you came to see the mighty Carrasco. That's right, baby. But in the meantime, for all your car questions, every single one of them, if you're buying a car, leasing a car, selling a car, trading a car, appraising a vehicle, squashing a car, cleaning a car. I'm the man. But as usual, we have a couple of conditions. Please, don't bore me. Please, please, please don't put me to sleep. I have an audience to entertain, and I don't want to go to sleep. Number two, you need to have a thick skin because I do not care about your feelings. If you're making a mistake, don't expect me to agree with you. Do not expect me to agree with you. Please, please, please, please. Now, if you already bought a vehicle somewhere else and you made a mistake, I can't help you. It's illegal. It's called coaching. That's not good. So don't put me in that position. Now, on the show, I take calls about everything. I take calls about lifestyle. I take calls about grooming, about jujitsu, about MMA, about philosophy, about literature, about politics. You name it. However, do not listen to me because I don't know what I'm talking about. All those things. It's just my opinions. The only thing that you need to take into consideration is my car business advice. Why? 35 years of experience, over 70,000 retail transactions that I have been involved in. You won't find too many people that can set you straight better than you can do in this show. 416-872-1010 is the number to call. We do have a special guest this morning. Everybody knows her. You know, she's been on the show several times. And I think it's important that she gets introduced again. The Deal Slayer. How's it going?
1: Oh my gosh, I'm so happy to be back. It feels like I haven't been here in so long.
0: You haven't. You've been slacking.
1: I know.
0: You were too busy selling Fords and now you're selling Nissans again.
1: I know, I'm back to my roots. 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
0: 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Also, you're going to help me. 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I see Mike. 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
17: The northbound 400 remains closed
5: from Finch. Two Steeles after an early morning collision at Steeles. It is slow north of the 401 approaching Finch, where you will be forced off the highway. Westbound on the 403 past Winston Churchill, a stall in the left lane. It is slow through Winston Churchill right now. There's no shortcut for saving time, but saving money is simple. 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
2: Earlier troubles on the 401 eastbound Express and Avenue Road have cleared away. All lanes reopened. Still a heavy one from about the 427. Westbound is the slow go from the DVP through Bayview. Then again, slowing down as you head through the 400 out past the 427. Northbound DVP still finding some volume delays. Eglinton towards York Mills. Southbound dragging Finch down towards Lawrence. Eastbound on the Gardner, Royal York to Dufferin, some volume there to contend with. On the city streets, Dundas and Gladstone, we have a collision there. Also, Carabana is going on this weekend. Road closures downtown. 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I'm Robin Metcalf. 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
2: We're back with totally useless information with Nick and Roy. 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
20: We've all been to one of these places. It's called a flea market.
21: Yes.
20: So do you buy flea?
21: I like flea markets. Do you like flea markets?
20: I do. Actually, when we go, my wife puts on a flea collar on me. I don't know why. It's a kinky thing. One theory point.
21: She replaces that leather one with the studs.
20: Right. She does call me a stud, come to think of it. One theory points out, you call it a flea market. It points out to a bargain hunter, maybe a nip cheeser.
21: The old nipple cheeser.
20: Who declared one of the largest outdoor bazaar markets in Paris in the 1880s, Le Marché aux Puces. The market. The market lined with stalls of unupholstered furniture, pre-owned clothing, or gently used, I guess they would say, seemed a natural place for nuisance insects to take up residency and the eccentric moniker stuck. So because they thought that the little insects, little fleas, would come along with the pre-owned clothing, they referred to this market as the flea market.
21: Okay, so what was the word? Something puss?
20: Le marché aux puces.
21: Le marché aux puces.
20: Right.
21: That is clearly a logomisia.
20: See how it all comes together? That's words on totally useless information with Nick and Roy. Hey, you got change of a 20?
2: Wall Street, Bay Street, NASDAQ, Hang Seng, loonies, toonies, dollars, and yens. This is On the Money with Nick and Roy.
20: Mm-hmm.
21: Because, Nick, original coins were more wedge-shaped than they were round. When they pressed them, they were kind of like wedge-shaped at first. They were called cuis, the Latin word, cuis. Which becomes coin.
20: Ah.
21: It was C-U-E-U-S, cuis. But some people begin to change the phraseology of it, and it becomes coin. Again, we go back to the Latin, Nick.
20: You said earlier about how you always remember your first. The first known standardized...
21: Did I say that?
20: Yeah, you did. It was when you were using one of those loco words or something you were talking about.
21: Yeah, logo.
20: The first known standardized currency is generally considered to be the Lydian stater, minted a gold-silver alloy in the Kingdom of Lydia, which is now modern-day Turkey, around 600 to 610 BC. Earlier forms of the money included the Mesopotamian shekels, around 2500 BC.
21: Yeah, Mesopotamian.
20: As silver weights, clay tokens, and cowrie shells. But Lydia issued the first official stamped coinage, the modern-day Turkey.
21: Wow. I want to go to Turkey.
20: I've heard it's really nice.
21: Yeah.
20: You know who's from Turkey?
21: I like Turkey, too, but it puts me to sleep. If you put all the gold discovered since the first discovery of gold into one cube, it would measure 62 feet. By 82 feet along each side.
20: Okay.
21: Now just think about that. That is a cube the size of a tennis court, 62 feet high. So a six-story cube, solid cube of gold the size of a tennis court.
20: Okay.
21: Now some people might think that doesn't sound like a lot, but that's pretty big. And it's solid gold.
20: Okay.
21: Now I don't know, and I wanted to find out, but there was no... way to find out what it would weigh, because then I would have put a dollar amount on it, because gold is now at some phenomenal price.
20: It is
21: insane.
20: Yeah.
21: Yeah. So, you know, I want to know where did they keep this so that we can check the weight, Nick. Bring a few chisels with us.
20: Well, they're not horsing around. Mongolia. Again? No, not at all.
21: Hold your horses now?
20: Yeah. In Mongolia, they historically used horse hair in their paper currency to combat counterfeiting.
21: Ooh, that's pretty smart.
20: 1921 to 1924, some banknotes were produced with security features that included fibers, specifically horse hair, embedded into their paper.
21: That's smart. Again, we use the things that we don't need. First you make the glue, then you use the hair.
20: Right. There you go.
21: And you could use some, too.
20: Thank you. You can glue some hair on my head.
21: Stop horsing around, Nick.
20: There you go.
21: Before the Revolution, Nick, right before you were born.
20: Yeah.
21: Before the United States Revolution, Nick.
20: Mm-hmm.
21: The first bank of the colonies to make a minted coin, okay?
20: Yeah.
21: Was the Massachusetts Bay Colony Bank. They had a pretty big sign.
20: They did. Yeah, they did.
21: But the Massachusetts Bay Colony Bank in 1652 made the first coin. But they also printed the first paper money in 1690 in the New World.
20: Mm-hmm.
21: They called it not a dollar or a bill. They called it a bill of credit.
20: Ah, okay.
21: Which would eventually be called a bill, which would eventually, the $1 bill would be the most popular, which is called the $1 bill.
20: Right.
21: And then they would just be called bills.
20: You know, I find that...
21: So that's a word thing and a money thing
20: at the same time. It's just remarkable.
21: It's a multitasking thing. I can do it.
20: Yes. And you know what? It just made me think of something. You know, I don't pay any bills. And you know what happens?
21: No.
20: I get complimented because they send me something in the mail that says, your bills are outstanding. I'm like, thank you. That's a great compliment.
21: Thank you so much.
20: Thank you. In New Zealand, a $5 note features a native yellow-eyed penguin.
21: Or a native.
20: Yes.
21: Either one.
20: A native one. A native yellow-eyed penguin named Hoiho. On the reverse side.
21: Wait a minute. Say this again.
20: In New Zealand, the $5 note features a native yellow-eyed penguin known as Hoiho. On the reverse side.
21: In fact, while I was paying my bills, it's like, Hoiho.
20: Exactly. Yes. You know, penguins polish their rocks before they present it to their significant other, you know. They're loyal animals. They are.
21: Yeah.
20: Issued in 2015 as part of the Brighter Money series, the orange and brown polymer note won the International Banknote Society's Banknote of the Year Award. There's an award. Mm-hmm. For its design, which also features Mountaineer Sir Edwin Hillary was also on there. So it won a prize.
21: Wasn't he like the Mount Everest guy, Hillary, or something?
20: Sir Edmund Hillary, he might have been.
21: What did he do? Did he find the North Pole or the Mount Everest? What the hell did Hillary do?
20: Well, I don't think it'd be the North Pole because penguins are only in the South Pole, remember?
21: Maybe he found the South Pole, Hillary. Was that the expedition? Sir Edmund Hillary, 2008?
20: Reaching the summit of Mount Olivier. Yeah, the part of the ninth expedition to Everest. Led by John Hunt.
21: Yeah, the old yellow-eyed penguin.
20: Right, yep.
21: You know, what's wrong with this sentence, Nick? My wife said to me, what did you do today? I said, I paid the bills.
20: Okay.
21: Let that one mull around in your head.
20: Yeah, just a little bit.
21: Said, you do anything else?
20: Nope.
21: But I do multitask.
20: Yes, you do, apparently.
21: To pay homage, Nick.
20: Yes.
21: Or homage.
20: Homage.
21: Whichever. Hey, mm-hmm. You know, when you're in France, you know, eat Belgian bread.
20: Eat nip cheese.
21: So, yeah, to pay homage to the 13 colonies, the founders ordered the $1 bill, which was the most used bill at the time.
20: Right.
21: To have 13 arrows, 13 leaves in the olive tree, 13 stars, 13 stripes, and 13 stripes on the shield that appears on the dollar bill.
20: Now, what is the significance of the number 13?
21: 13 colonies.
20: There you go.
21: as an homage to 13 colonies. That's how much you're listening. But but most people think it's some, you know, like a Da Vinci Code type thing set in place by the Templars and all this other stuff.
20: It wasn't.
21: It was actually just, they said we had 13 colonies and to pay tribute to that, let's put some, like, you know, little codes in here about 13.
0: Nick and Roy will continue with totally useless information.
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2: New troubles on the QEW eastbound at Air Mills Parkway. A stall vehicle there in the left lane. Eastbound on the Gardner, busy Royal York right through Dufferin. Westbound dragging Spadina out through Dufferin. Northbound on the Don Valley Parkway, not too bad. A bit of volume as you make your way up through Lawrence towards York Mills. Southbound is still busy. Finch as you head down through Eglinton. No troubles on the 401. The eastbound is very heavy anywhere from the 427 as you make your way right through the Don Valley Parkway. There's no shortcut for saving time, but saving money is simple. 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